music for the pipe organ, like the instrument itself, covers a lot of history. But what it does and how it does it can transcend time. Old instruments play new music and the reverse, and contemporary composers, though they most often explore original ideas, occasionally lean on tradition and evoke the past. David Dahl, whose music we'll explore more thoroughly in a moment, does pay tribute to some Baroque composers so skillfully that you might attribute some of his homages to the musicians that he is honoring. Now, on the other hand, there'll be no mistaking the contemporary inspiration of some impressionistic sketches by Judith Weir, which come along later this hour, one evoking a wild, mossy mountain, or the poignant folk flavor of a Chinese score for violin inspired by a butterfly. These unique performances all were recorded in concert during the most recent American Guild of Organists convention in San Francisco, and I hope you'll stay with me for today's recital sampler here on Pipe Dreams from American Public Media.

Pipe Dreams is supported in loving memory of Lucinda and Wesley Dudley by their family, and additional support comes from Walter McCarthy, Clara Euland, and the Greystone Foundation, from Ed and Wanda Eichler, from OSI Organ Supply Industries, Total Pipe Organ Resources from Erie, Pennsylvania, and Parsons Pipe Organ Builders of Canandaigua, New York. They are members of APOBA, the Associated Pipe Organ Builders of America, which is a collaborative of designers, creators, and maintainers of pipe organs found in religious and educational institutions, concert halls, and residences throughout the United States and beyond. An APOBA resource guide and member prospectus is available at apoba.com. Now, clearly I've not gotten over my sinus infection, but I hope you'll bear with me. And indeed, would you believe me if I told you that this next piece was written in the late 17th century by Dietrich Buxtehude?

Well, if you guessed Dietrich Buxtehude and followed my false trail, as it were, that music was not by a late 17th century composer, but you were close. What we've been listening to is the first movement of a suite of homages by 21st century composer based in Tacoma, Washington, a teacher, recitalist, and the creator of some very interesting music, a gentleman named David Dahl. The other movements in the suite pay tribute to François Couperin, César Franck, and, interestingly, Theodore Dubois. And Douglas Cleveland is our performing artist, recorded at St. Mark's Episcopal Church in Berkeley, California, playing the 1972 Flintrop organ there. Let's continue with more of the Suite Hommage by David Dahl.

Wasn't that fun? A little of this and a little of that. Movements from the Sweet Homage by David Dahl in the style of Théodore Dubois there in that final Grand Cœur movement. Before that, homage to César Franck in a little Petit Offertoire. And before that, to François Couperin, a plaintive Tierce en Taille. And of course, Dietrich Buxtehude at the beginning. Douglas Cleveland performed for us during the 2024 American Guild of Organists Convention. We're at St. Mark's Episcopal Church in Berkeley, California, with its 1972 Flintrop pipe organ. Now, different in every way are the pieces played by Aaron Tan at Calvary Presbyterian Church in San Francisco, beginning with an orchestral transcription that he made himself of a piece by Henri Duparc, a composer better known for his songs, his chansons. The title of this work is Aux Étoiles, or To the Stars. And there's an evocative epigram by philosopher Alphonse Grétry that is attached to the score. It says, "The sidereal light of the nights, who can know the secret virtues of this light, so humble, yet coming from the immensity?"

The most beautiful nocturnal poem for orchestra originally, To the Stars by Henri Duparc. Transcription for organ by our soloist Aaron Tan, who played upon the Swain and Cates instrument at Calvary Presbyterian Church in San Francisco. Aaron is a past winner of the AGO Performance Competition in 2018. He also took first prize in the Canadian International Organ Competition in 2021, and has many other awards to his credit. He enjoys a multifaceted career, both as a musician and a materials scientist. Well, from that peaceful nocturnal scene by Duparc, next, a pair of works by Englishwoman Judith Weir, rather contrasting panels. The second, the more intense of the two, is titled Wild Mossy Mountains, a rather raucous staccato-like score, written for an Edinburgh-based organist, Michael Bonaventure. That comes along in just a moment, but first, a work composed by Judith Weir as a memorial tribute to a friend. She titles it Tree of Peace, and at the top of the score stands a quote from Virgil, "Cultivate the olive, therefore, the tree of peace." And again, we have Aaron Tan here with two works by Judith Weir, first The Tree of Peace, and then Wild Mossy Mountains.

Well, it did sound a bit rough and craggy. Inspired by some lines from Scots poet Robert Burns, that was Wild Mossy Mountains by Judith Weir. And that was preceded by a decidedly more docile score, a memorial tribute to a colleague titled The Tree of Peace. Both works played in concerts for the American Guild of Organists at Calvary Presbyterian Church in San Francisco. Prize-winning soloist Aaron Tan played upon the Swain and Cates pipe organ, which does have some Aeolian and Aeolian Skinner DNA in its fabric. And if you need more detail about that instrument, or those pieces by Judith Weir and Henri Duparc, or for that matter, anything at all related to our recital sampler program today, just go to our program page online at pipedreams.org. This is number 2619. And though we are by no means through, I do trust that you are enjoying these performances, unique recordings made during the AGO's 2024 San Francisco Convention. And I hope you'll stay with me for more. I'm Michael Barone. This is Pipe Dreams from American Public Media.

If I think about it, following the Judith Weir piece, Wild Mossy Mountains, what we've just heard, that sweet minimalist score by Jacques van Oortmeersen, is on the chorale tune Nun Ruhen alle Wälder. Now all the woods are quiet. And a perfect response, I think, to Judith Weir. Sort of like a refreshing sorbet between dinner courses. And Laver, played on the Cassavant organ at St. Mark's Episcopal Church in Palo Alto, California. It's another AGO 2024 concert recording. Weiqing Zhao has appeared before in these programs, and he offers next some music from his native China. This one of the classics of the Chinese orchestral repertoire, though here in an organ transcription, of course. Indeed, this may very well have been the very first piece of Chinese classical music to make its way westward during the era of Chairman Mao. It's a communal effort by composers Gang Chen and Zhang Haohe. Violinist is Fang Gao, and Weiqing Zhao plays upon the Aeolian Skinner organ at St. Luke's Episcopal Church in San Francisco. I'm going to leave it to you to imagine your own program, though I expect there is one. This is, in all its extraordinary beauty, the Butterfly Concerto.

I think you can understand why it was so popular back in China. That was the Butterfly Concerto by Gong Chen and Zhanhao He, a communal project, played by violinist Fang Gao and organist Wei Cheng Zhao at St. Luke's Episcopal Church in San

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OceanViewRC.com.

with justifiable good cheer, A Soldier's Return to Life, a score by Cheng Chen Zhang and Ye Yuan, performed by violinist Fang Gao and organist Wei Cheng Zhao. Recording made at St. Luke's Episcopal Church in San Francisco as part of the 2024 AGO National Convention. Real variety of repertoire here. Prize-winning soloist Wei Cheng Zhao teaches organ at Pomona College in California, and I tip my hat to him and his violin partner, and to all of our players in today's recital sampler, also to audio engineers Christian Amundsen and Jacob Huell for providing good sounds. Now, if you are curious about anything that you have heard here, you can find a bit more background about all of our music on this program, number 2619, at pipedreams.org. More detail about players, instruments, repertoire, and about the next upcoming American Guild of Organists convention, July 3 through 10 in St. Louis, Missouri. Find the information you need at pipedreams.org or look at AGOHQ if you wish. Pipe Dreams is supported in loving memory of Lucinda and Wesley Dudley by their family, with additional support from Walter McCarthy, Clara Euland, and the Greystone Foundation, from Ed and Wanda Eichler, and from Parsons Pipe Organ Builders of Canandaigua, New York, and OSI, Organ Supply Industries, Total Pipe Organ Resources of Erie, Pennsylvania. They are members of APOBA, the Associated Pipe Organ Builders of America, which is a collaborative of designers, creators, and maintainers of pipe organs found in religious and educational institutions, concert halls, and residences throughout the United States and beyond. 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I do hope you've enjoyed these unique performances recorded specifically for broadcast here. Associate producer is John Kuntz, Michael DeMarc, our technical director. And in most markets, a second hour of our recital sampler will continue in a moment. 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But meanwhile, I hope you'll stay tuned here for more fine listening.

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2: Pamela Decker is an organist and composer who teaches at the University of Arizona in Tucson. She was invited by University of Alabama organ professor Faith Fries to play a concert in Huntsville. And one thing led to another.
3: Right. She actually stayed at my home. We had her come in and play at the University of Alabama, and she stayed at my home and fell in love with, in particular, the works of Nall. And Nall is an Alabama-born artist. He was born in Troy. His Christian name is Fred Hollis, but he took the name of Nall. He studied with Salvador Dali. And so she fell in love. She actually saw a coffee table book of ours, and it had some pansies on it. She goes, "Oh, I'd love to write a piece for you inspired by those pansies." And I said, "Well, better yet, why don't you write a piece that is on the Fries collection?" And we'll call it that, the Fries collection. And that is these pieces of art that you see. So anyway, there are three pieces, the violin, the iris and the poppy, and then the cross. The one that was made specifically for me that I commissioned was the cross.
2: You can see these art pieces on our webpage at pipedreams.org. This is program 1810. Look for the Fries collection.
3: So the violin inspired the first movement of Pamela's work,
2: which is titled Augenmusik, which is eye music.
3: Right, correct. Because in the sound hole of the violin that Nall has redecorated, the entire violin, he has put an eyeball in there with two iris. And Pamela, she has created eyeballs in the music with little da-da-da, little arch form motives, and it's throughout the entire first movement.
2: Worrying about the value of some historic violin, was this an important instrument that he redecorated, or was it some cheap Woolworth fiddle that he found?
3: Probably some cheap. You know, I have the box that he bought it. He bought a violin because it's in its original box. Yeah. So, no, probably cheap. No Stradivarius.
2: How do you have these works arranged in your home?
3: Going back to the violin that's totally decked out, it's sitting on a pedestal, an antique pedestal, which we found down in Fairhope, Alabama, which is where Nall's artist gallery is located. And so this was in an antique shop, and my husband found it, and it was just perfect to put the violin. The only thing is I created a clear plexiglass box and suspended it with fishing filament from the top of the box, so it looks like it is suspended in midair, and that just sits on the pedestal.

We're listening to music of Pamela Decker, inspired by three-dimensional pieces that were created by Alabama artist known as Nall, found in the home of our performer, University of Alabama emeritus organist Faith Freeze. That was the first movement from the Freeze Collection. It's titled Augenmusik, Eye Music, though I must confess that even with the performer's explanation and a look at Nall's art piece, I'm not entirely clear on the connection, but I do think that that opening music was, like the artwork itself, suspended in midair. And I like both the artwork and the music. Though Faith has also made a Raven compact disc album recorded at Magdeburg Cathedral in Germany of these pieces, she is performing here in concert at Grace Cathedral in San Francisco, appearing as part of the 2024 National Convention of the American Guild of Organists, thus the siren that you heard a few moments ago. Featured instruments is the cathedral's legendary 6,000-pipe 1934 Aeolian Skinner organ. The second movement of Pamela Decker's score, and the second art piece in the Freeze Collection, is titled Lirio e Amapola, or Iris and Poppy. And you can see a picture of it in a linked attachment to our program, 2619, at pipedreams.org. And I will direct you there if you have any confusion. It's a mixed-media, mosaic-rimmed painting with flowing lines and rich colors that I think you will find in the music that follows. From the Freeze Collection by Pamela Decker, Iris and Poppy.

0: The Iris and the Poppy. Movement number 2 from the Frieze Collection. 3 musical panels by Pamela Decker, inspired by art pieces by Nall in the home of Alabama organist Faith Frieze. Faith is playing them for us on the Alexander Schuka organ at the Cathedral of Saints Mauritius and Katharina in Magdeburg, Germany. It's an immense and very intense instrument, the power of which will come out in our third movement, which is a sculptural assemblage by Nall of actual organ pipes. Faith Frieze again explains.
1: He has had several names for it, one of which probably seems to stick the most, organ cross. Now, what happened with this? I was giving a concert down in Fairhope, Alabama at St. James Episcopal Church, and I foolishly said to my host the day before, take me to his gallery. I'd like to see his gallery. Never been there. And she said, great. And I went in there, and there was Nall sitting on a chair. And I said, oh, hey, if you want to come to my concert, you could maybe draw something, and I would buy it. Don't ever do that. Because he came to the concert, and I could see every time I was up in the balcony taking bows between pieces. And there he was, sketching away on programs. And at the intermission, he came up and he said, do you like any of these? And I go, well, I love them. He had like alligator heads and really just bizarre things. And so that night he also took home a suitcase full of mixture pipes, because the organ had just been recently redone and a new mixture put in. So the old mixture he went carting away. And these pipes that are in this piece here are from that organ. It's 43 inches high, though, and it's 24 inches wide. He calls it the organ cross, and Pamela loved that. And so when in her piece that she was inspired to write, she created, much like Bach did, she made zigzag crossed figures throughout. And so you can actually take your pencil and make crosses. It's quite fascinating that she would do that.
2: And where does the organ cross stand in your home?
1: So the violin is in the living room right next to the grand piano, and the organ cross is just behind the violin. It's a nice little vignette. And the pipe organ sits right behind all that.

We're celebrating the work of two industrious and inspired women, composer Pamela Decker and performer Faith Fries, who there played the intense final movement, Organ Cross, from the Fries Collection, which is a three-movement score by Pamela Decker of the University of Arizona, inspired by some artworks which were in the home of Faith Fries, emeritus professor of the University of Alabama. The three-dimensional quasi-sculptural art pieces themselves were made by Nall. That's the name he goes by. And we do have pictures of them accessible on our websites, should you be curious, as I hope you will be. Faith Fries was recorded in concert there on the Aeolian Skinner organ at San Francisco's Grace Cathedral on Nob Hill as part of the 2024 AGO National Convention. And as you could hear, the audience was very well pleased by her and by Ms. Decker's music, which, not incidentally, Faith has recorded on a compact disc featuring the Schuka organ at the cathedral in Magdeburg, Germany, which is available on the Raven CD label. You can find more details about that and about Faith Fries and Pamela Decker and the Fries Collection, and about the American Guild of Organists, too, with links from our program page at 2619. We're online at pipedreams.org. And today's music all originated in concerts recorded during the most recent AGO convention in San Francisco, which causes me to remind you that the next AGO gathering takes place July 3 through 10 this year, 2026, in St. Louis, Missouri. And some events will be open to the general public, but if you're an AGO member, of course, we look forward to seeing you there. More information is available at pipedreams.org, and we continue. I'm Michael Barone with a recital sampler from AGO 2024 here on Pipe Dreams from American Public Media. And one of the most profoundly influential pieces of the entire 19th century organ repertoire is titled, quite straightforwardly, Grande Pièce Symphonique, the Big Symphonic Piece. It's by César Franck, who, upon assuming the post of organist at the Parisian Church of Saint Clotilde, where a new instrument by the esteemed French builder Aristide Cavaillé-Coll had been installed in 1959, Franck appreciatively commented about it, "My organ, it is an orchestra." Now, by curious coincidence, 2 years before that, in 1857, the extraordinary Parisian piano virtuoso Charles Valentin Alcan, who, maybe not coincidentally, was a friend and colleague of César Franck, well, Alcan had published a set of 12 etudes in minor keys, three of which constituted a concerto for solo piano, and four of the movements of those etudes were a symphony for solo piano. And to prove the orchestral potential of his new organ, Franck decided in the next few years that he should compose his grand symphonic piece, and he dedicated it to Alcan. Nice fellow. Now, this work is in one continuous gesture, so to speak, but consists of sections that are sort of equivalent to a symphony, with its opening movement, then its slow movement, scherzo, and finale, though before the finale, as Beethoven does in his Ninth Symphony, Franck restates the themes of those previous three sections and then launches into a really glorious conclusion that includes some fancy pedal writing, because after all, Alcan was a master of the pedal piano, too. But that's another story. There's even a brief fugue toward the end, just to keep everybody happy. Internationally acclaimed prize-winning recitalist Dong Il Shin, who is professor of organ at Yonsei University in Seoul, Korea, performs for us now on the visually and aurally compelling Laterno pipe organ in the modern Cathedral of Christ the Light in Oakland, California. This is an extraordinary work from the AGO San Francisco 2024 concert series, the Grande Pièce Symphonique. Here it is, music of César Franck.

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Benson playing upon the 90-stop Liturno pipe organ in the visually stunning contemporary Cathedral of Christ the Light in Oakland, California. Check our page for some pictures. What a wonderful piece. And wonderful performance, too. And recording, too, thanks to audio engineer Matt Gender and, in the earlier concerts, Christian Amundsen and Jacob Huell. Well, details about today's music can be accessed on our webpage at pipedreams.org. This is program 2619. Much more background is available there for those of you who are in need of, shall we say, intellectual stimulation. We always welcome your comments, too, and I'm curious to know how you listen to this program, how often, for how many years. 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And it's only fair to say that this program is supported and has been for so many years in loving memory of Lucinda and Wesley Dudley by their family. Additional support comes from Walter McCarthy, Clara Euland, and the Greystone Foundation, from Ed and Wanda Eichler, and from OSI, which means Organ Supply Industries, Total Pipe Organ Resources of Erie, Pennsylvania, and Parsons Pipe Organ Builders of Canandaigua, New York. They're both members of APOBA, the Associated Pipe Organ Builders of America, and that's a collaborative of designers, creators, and maintainers of pipe organs found in religious and educational institutions, concert halls, and residences throughout the United States and beyond. And the APOBA Resource Guide and Member Prospectus is available at apoba.com. And though I hope to be cured of this sinus infection eventually, for American Public Media and for Pipe Dreams, I'm Michael Barone, and I do thank you for listening.

It really does live up to its name. The grand symphonic piece, Grand Pièce Symphonique by César Franck. A work that was catalyst for a thoroughly new style of writing for the 19th century French organ. Dong Il-shin, prize-winning internationally touring recitalist and professor of organ at Yonsei University in Seoul, Korea, was our performer there. Recorded during the 2024 American Guild of Organists Convention.

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Sometimes music simply sounds exactly like its title. This is how Debussy's Six Antique Epigraphs opens, with a movement entitled To Invoke Pan, God of the Summer Wind. It's not quite summer, but with warm winds caressing the landscape on this spring evening, it still seems quite fitting. I've got this warm and sensual music of Debussy coming up, as well as some Cuban songs for classical guitar on the way. I'm Steve Seal. Glad to have you here on this Sunday evening. Love this beautiful piece by the late Ryuichi Sakamoto, Bibo no Erozora, Beauty of a Blue Sky, played here by Angel Dubon and La Pietà.

Bibo no Eozora by Ryuichi Sakamoto, played by Angèle Dubois and La Pietà. Well, good evening and thanks for coming along. I'm Steve Seal. We are entering now that time of the Sunday evening when the music starts to get very Sunday evening-like. And it's my favorite time of the weekend. Hope it is for you as well. This is from Hector Anjulo. And it is a piece entitled Yoruban Songs of Cuba, played here by guitarist Manuel Barrueco.

Yoruban Songs of Cuba by Hector Angulo, played there by guitarist Manuel Barahueco.

Debussy originally wrote this music for piano. It was orchestrated some years later by the Swiss conductor Ernest Ansermet. That's the version that we're going to hear of six epigraph antiques, originally written to accompany the poetry by Pierre-Louis Les Chansons de Bilitis, the sensual poetry by that name. The individual movements are quite indicative of the atmosphere of the music. To invoke Pan, god of the summer wind, for a nameless tomb, in order that the night be propitious, for the dancer with crotales, little tuned cymbals, for the Egyptian woman, and to thank the morning rain. This is the Lyon National Orchestra, conducted by Yun Markel.

0: To Thank the Morning Rain, the final movement of the Six Epigraphs Antiques by Claude Debussy, played there by the Lyon National Orchestra, conducted by Yun Markel.
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0: By the contemporary composer Bill Ryan, and it's one of those works where one player plays all the parts. I don't know if this is something that is played live with something like a looping pedal, or if it's tracked individually in the recording studio, but we're going to hear from cellist Ashley Bathgate with a piece called Simple Lines by Bill Ryan.

Simple Lines by the contemporary composer Bill Ryan, with all the cello parts there, played by cellist Ashley Bathgate. I was looking for background on this piece. I don't know that I found a translation, actually, of Elibris. That is the name of this piece by Alan Hovhaness. If you can... if you have any information, pass it along to me. It's basically a short flute concerto. Alexis Still plays the flute here with Nicholas Braithwaite and the New Zealand Chamber Orchestra.

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0: quite prototypical of the sound of American composer Alan Hovhaness. Essentially a short flute concerto. It's called Elibris, played by Alexis Still. Nicholas Braithwaite conducted the New Zealand Chamber Orchestra. I'm Steve Seal.
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Some composers truly seem suited for capturing the atmosphere, the impression of the natural world. And the English contemporary composer Jane Antonia Cordish is right up there. Her music for piano constitutes some of the most radiant, glistening sounds in modern classical music. This piece is called Sun Glitter, and it evokes the brilliant spackle of light reflecting off of a lake or an ocean. But for this evening hour, we might just as easily imagine it depicting the glistening of stars in a clear spring night, too. It's part of our music ahead this hour. I'm Steve Seal. Nice to have you along. David Lang describes his memory pieces as a way of kind of lamenting how memories fade over the years. This is called Wed, from the memory pieces played by Danny Holt.

selection from the Memory Pieces by David Lang, played by Danny Holt. Good evening, I'm Steve Seal, and thank you for tuning in to this place where we wind down the weekend with music of reflection and resetting as we prepare for the week ahead. I've got a number of contemporary things for you this hour. From living composers and late composers, too. Beginning here with the late Icelandic composer Jóhann Jóhannsson, and this is violinist Mari Samuelsson with the Berlin Concerthaus Orchestra, led by Jonathan Stockhammer, in this piece called Goodnight Day by Jóhann Jóhannsson.

That is called Goodnight Day by Johan Johansson. Mari Samuelsson played violin. Jonathan Stockhammer led the Berlin Concerthaus Orchestra. This is a piece by Eric Whitaker that began its life as a setting of Stopping by the Woods on a Snowy Evening by Robert Frost. And then when it was discovered that that poem was still under copyright, Whitaker enlisted his friend Charles Anthony Silvestri to write new lyrics to the existing music. And the result is this piece called Sleep. The composer conducting his group, the Eric Whitaker Singers and Laudibus.

Sleep by Eric Whitaker, setting of poetry by Charles Anthony Silvestri. The composer conducting his group, the Eric Whitaker Singers, and the group Laudibus.

This is from the contemporary Swedish composer Andrea Torodi, and it's a harp concerto, and it's entitled Corin, C-H-O-R-Y-N, if you are Googling, want to find this piece. Delphine Konstantin Resnick is the harpist here with the Nordic Chamber Orchestra, led by Patrick Ringborg, musical Andrea Torodi.

0: Corin by Andrea Torodi, played by harpist Delphine Constantine Resnick, the Nordic Chamber Orchestra conducted by Patrick Ringborg.
1: 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And trumpeter Håkon Hardenberger proves why the New York Times described him as the greatest trumpet player in the galaxy. I'm Steve Seal. That's next time on APM's Symphony Cast.
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3: 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I'm Lisa Simeone.
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0: Here's a marvelous piece by the English composer Jean Antonia Cornish, who's written some absolutely beguiling music for multiple pianos. Vicky Chow playing all of the piano parts here, multi-tracked in the recording studio, and it's called Sun Glitter.

Sun Glitter by Jane Antonia Cornish. Contemporary English composer Vicky Chow at the piano. And this is music of the Finnish composer Aino Juhani Rautavaara, very much in his typical highly evocative magical kind of style, and it's called Isle of Bliss. This is Erik Klaas leading the Netherlands Radio Symphony Orchestra.

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quite a change of tone from one part to another. The changes like that occur throughout this famous work by Dvorak, his piano trio number 4, entitled his Dumky Trio, and that nickname refers to a traditional Slavic musical form that has been described as the music of an oppressed or captive people, alternating brooding music with more cheerful sections. And the great Bozar Trio to play it for us in about 15 minutes. Thanks for tuning in late on this Sunday evening. I'm Steve Seal. Aminola Hossein was a French composer of Iranian Azerbaijani origin. This is from his Mosaics. It's called Scenes from Summer, played here by Tara Kamangar.

Scenes from Summer from the Mosaics by Aminola Hossein, played by Tara Kamangar. Good evening. I'm Steve Seal, and here we are on a Sunday night once again. So glad you could tune in at this late hour. One of the great pieces of chamber music, piano trio by Dvorak, his Dumky Trio on the way in about 10 minutes. Something contemporary here from James Aikman, and it's entitled Anya's Song, a Pavan for String Orchestra. This is Vladimir Landy and the St. Petersburg Symphony Orchestra.

Vladimir Landy and the St. Petersburg Symphony Orchestra in Anya's Song, a pavane for string orchestra by James Aikman. Piano Trio No. 4 by Dvorak, known as his Dumky Trio, which is a very well-known example of chamber music that is deviates from standard forms. It's in five movements, which is strange, and the structure of the movements within themselves is actually quite strange as well. The subtitle, Dumki, is a Ukrainian term. Originally, it refers to epic ballads, specifically a song or lament of captive people. And during the 19th century, composers from other Slavic countries began using this term as a classical form to indicate a brooding, introspective composition with cheerful sections interspersed within. This is the Piano Trio No. 4, the Dumky Trio by Dvorak, played here by the Bozar Trio.

0: the piano trio number 4 in E minor, known as the Dumpke Trio, by Dvorak, played there by the Bozart Trio. Next time on APM's SymphonyCast, Andras Nelsons leads the Bavarian Radio Symphony Orchestra in 20th century tone poems of mirth and levity from Richard Strauss and Maurice Ravel. And trumpeter Håkon Hardenberger proves why the New York Times described him as the greatest trumpet player in the galaxy. I'm Steve Seal. That's next time on APM's SymphonyCast.
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0: Lullaby to Wake Up With by Phil Rauschenger, played by guitarist David Russell. I'm Steve Seal. Have a great night.
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This is the calm after the storm. A slice of Louis Theodore Gouvi's Fourth Symphony. The whole symphony comes rolling in like rage and thunder, urgent and theatrical. And it leaves just the same, yet embraced in the eye of this symphonic storm, you get this. A soothing and lyrical third movement. You'll explore the entirety of Gouvi's Fourth Symphony later this hour. I'm Melanie Renata, and this is Music Through the Night.

As you settle into your night, maybe settle your Sunday scaries, and move through the last half of the spring season, you get a serving of summer with a work called Summer Dreams here by Amy Beach.

0: six charming piano duets wrapped up in a work called Summer Dreams by Amy Beach. Pianists Zhihuo Tang and Deborah Moriarty performing. I'm Melanie Renata with a work like a thunderstorm in just a minute. This is Music Through the Night.
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0: Born at the end of the classical era, Louis Theodore Gouvy basically tumbled out of the womb right into the romantic era. And here's a taste of that era's sound. It's his fourth symphony performed for you here by the German Radio Philharmonic.

The German Radio Philharmonic with the stormy romantic sounds of Gouvet's Fourth Symphony, his Opus 25. I'm Melanie Renata. And because this is Music Through the Night, here's a little bedtime story for you. A true story. Apparently, after Mozart spent years working under an oppressive boss, really micromanaging, years seeking creative freedom, he finally caught a break, so he left his job, and as the story goes, as he said farewell to his boss, he pulled down his pants and mooned him on his way out the door. An image of Mozart you might not picture when you hear such musical beauty from him like this, one of the first pieces he wrote after mooning his boss.

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Not an oboe to be found in that performance of Mozart's Sunny Oboe Concerto in F major. Flutist Jasmine Choi performing with violinist Florian Zwauer and

is a special kind of beauty that's found in music that doesn't really ask much of you. No grand gestures, no complexity to unravel, just simple, honest sound. Dvorak trusted that kind of beauty, and when you listen to his romantic pieces, you too might notice how pretty simplicity can be. How soothing and settling it is. These moments of beauty find you later this hour. I'm Melanie Renata. I'm so glad you're here. This is Music Through the Night.

In the shadow of war, in the midst of personal struggle, Sibelius created his own calm when he crafted this, his sixth symphony in D minor. Here's the BBC National Orchestra of Wales.

0: tranquility mixed with moments of anxiety, all for the Sixth Symphony from Sibelius, who worked on that piece for years, fearing that he'd die before completing it. But nope, there it was, performed by the BBC National Orchestra of Wales, a Melanie Renata, with a musical seascape on the horizon. 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
1: 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And trumpeter Håkon Hardenberger proves why the New York Times described him as the greatest trumpet player in the galaxy. I'm Steve Seal. That's next time on APM's SymphonyCast.
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3: Hear folk melodies, dances, and divertimenti, including a work by the recent Pulitzer Prize-winning composer Gabriella Lena Frank, this week on Main Stage. I'm your host, Emily Duncan Wilson, and I hope you'll join me for an evening with the Jasper String Quartet from this past summer's Bowdoin International Music Festival. That's this Wednesday at 8 on Main Stage.
0: Everyone knows the name Poseidon, the Greek god of the sea. Lesser known is Amphitrite, the queen of the sea. Composer John Knowles Payne, he described them both through a symphonic poem. And from that larger work, this is an ocean fantasy. 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

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I'm Melanie Renata. This is Music Through the Night. And this is a musical moment that really doesn't ask anything of you. It doesn't pull you forward or push you back. It just helps you settle in exactly where you are. Romantic Pieces by Antonín Dvořák. Here's the Budapest Festival Orchestra.

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0: The value of simplicity is pretty evident there. The Budapest Festival performing even Fischer at the podium for some romantic pieces by Dvorak.
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Sure, Beethoven focused his main musical efforts on big orchestral pieces, but his talents were broad. He dabbled in an array of classical genres. For instance, wind ensembles. It's believed that he crafted works for winds not just because he liked it. They were also a way for him to just catch his breath from the heavy lifting of his orchestral works. A breather, perhaps, but no less imaginative. Stay close for this one. I'm Melanie Renata. I'm so glad you're here. This is Music Through the Night.

Things get windy this hour. First, through a Shakespearean-inspired piece by Czech composer Josef Suk. It's called A Winter's Tale. Here's the Slovak Radio Symphony.

A gentle breeze blowing you through that work, the Slovak Radio Symphony with A Winter's Tale by Josef Suk. A wind continues to carry you into this chamber piece, one written for polite company, and, well, you seem polite enough. Here's the Netherlands Wind Ensemble with Beethoven's Octet for Winds in E-flat major. I'm Melanie Renata. This is Music Through the Night.

0: composed before Beethoven became the Beethoven we all know and love. You can hear flickers of his fire burning there in his Octet for Winds in E flat major, the Netherlands Wind Ensemble performing. I'm Melanie Renata with a very pretty piano solo in just a minute. You're listening to Music Through the Night.
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0: Clipper Erickson has said he's got two callings. One, to connect people to one another through music, and the other, to do so through sharing lesser-known works. He accomplishes both here with Nathaniel Dutt's Inspiration Waltzes.

Pianist Clipper Erickson with Nathaniel Dett's Inspiration Waltzes. You know who is an inspiration? Harpist and composer Katrine Finch. She knows that touring takes a toll, not just on the performers, but on the environment, too. So she and her dad made a deal that for every flight she takes, he'll plant a tree. And together they've planted over 1,000 trees. This right here, it's an environmentally friendly performance from her. Recycled, in a way, as it's a recording, so it requires no travel from anyone. You can just sit right here and enjoy it. Here she is performing alongside Sinfonia Cymry. It's her Celtic Concerto. I'm Melanie Renata. This is Music Through the Night.

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0: That just feels so magical. The Celtic Concerto from Catherine Finch. And there, Finch herself performing with the harp alongside Sinfonia Kim Ree, John Rutter at the podium.
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worthless. That's what happened to Tchaikovsky when he played this, his first piano concerto, for a friend who had always seemed supportive. Every note was met with silence, until finally, harsh words just spilled out of their mouth. Worthless, unplayable, unskillful. Ugh. Did Tchaikovsky change this work? No. He changed who he trusted. He found another friend who saw the music for what it was. Sometimes it's not about changing yourself. It's about changing who you let call themselves your friend. This work of Tchaikovsky's is on the way. I'm Melanie Renata. This is Music Through the Night. During two different wars, Jewish composer Hans Gall was making music. It's very likely this gorgeous serenade for strings from him helped to keep those thoughts of war at bay.

0: real delicate sincerity to that serenade for strings from Hans Gall, the Symphony Nova Scotia performing. You get more of that mood, but through a guitar solo in Just a Tick. I'm Melanie Renata. This is Music Through the Night.
1: Hear folk melodies, dances, and divertimenti, including a work by the recent Pulitzer Prize-winning composer Gabriella Lena Frank, this week on Main Stage. I'm your host, Emily Duncan Wilson, and I hope you'll join me for an evening with the Jasper String Quartet from this past summer's Bowdoin International Music Festival. That's this Wednesday at 8 on Main Stage.
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0: Settle in for something soothing here. It's quite nearly a lullaby. A piece by Argentine guitarist and composer Maria Luisa Anido. This is La Haña.

Lejanía is Spanish for distance, the name of that melancholic work by María Luisa Enido, performed by guitarist María Isabel Sewers. 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I'm Melanie Renata. So glad to have you here for some music through the night. After some pretty harsh criticism from someone he trusted, Tchaikovsky trusted himself more and decided to keep his first piano concerto exactly as he liked it. It's performed for you here by pianist Sviatoslav Richter and the Vienna Symphony

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0: A work filled with the drama and the triumph of trusting your own voice. Tchaikovsky's Piano Concerto No. 1 in B-flat minor. Pianist Sviatoslav Richter performing with the Vienna Symphony.
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wonderfully musical morning birds. They have absolutely no respect for your sleep schedule. Those first light chirps outside the window, sometimes it might send you burrowing under the pillow, or if you just roll with it, the sounds can pull you straight out of bed. Maybe join them in greeting the morning. Either way, there's no ignoring them. Haydn couldn't ignore them either. He wrote a string quartet so inspired and alive with birdsong that it earned a nickname. The bird, duh. Just like those early birds, this work is on the way.

The early hours of the day first call for a moment of calm, a moment to just slow down. This work by Henriette Renier creates just the right atmosphere for that. Here's harpist Noyoko Yoshino with Contemplation.

Touch of Twinkly Magic, harpist Naoko Yoshino, with Contemplation by Henriette Renier. I'm Melanie Renata. Thanks for being with me this morning. This hour begins with a work that is both beautiful and an absolute blast. A soothing opening, and then in less than 30 seconds, it gets you moving. François Joseph Gossec's Third Symphony in D Major. Here's Tafel Musik, Jean Lemon at the podium.

A real frolic-worthy finale in that pastoral symphony. François Josef Gosek's third symphony in D, Tafelmusik, performing. If you think that piece put a pep in your step, well, just you wait. The Budapest Brass Quintet, with a blink and you'll miss it moment in just a tick. I'm Melanie Renata.

variety of birds will greet you through these next couple of works. First, with this, a traditional Swiss piece called the cuckoo.

Well, that was fun. The Budapest Brass Quintet with the Cuckoo. I'm Melanie Renata, and you and I are not through with the Aerials just yet. Nope. This hour of music is Portlandia, and we're putting a bird on it a couple of times. Flinging the window open this spring morning to listen to The Bird, the name of this work by Haydn. Here's the Kodály Quartet.

0: Franz Josef Haydn practically invented the string quartet as we know it today. He filled that one with birdsong, his 32nd in C, known as the Bird, the Kudai Quartet, performing. Good morning, I'm Melanie Renata, and things get dreamy in just a minute.
1: Hello, friends. I'm extending a personal invitation to start your morning with a spring in your step and a smile on your face. 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
0: Felix and Fanny Mendelssohn grew up on Shakespeare. They often performed his plays as kids, each child carrying the roles of multiple characters. Their favorite play was reportedly A Midsummer Night's Dream. So years later, when Felix Mendelssohn was given the opportunity, he returned to that enchanted forest, not once, but twice, and captured all of its mischief and mystery in music. This is the overture from his first successful go at it, performed by the Slovak Philharmonic.

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0: The Slovak Philharmonic sharing the heartbeat of Shakespeare just pulsing through that work by Mendelssohn, A Midsummer Night's Dream Overture, Mendy's Opus 21.
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0: Good morning. It's 6 o'clock. Welcome to Daybreak for Monday, May 18th. I'm Gail Parmalee. Thank you so much for joining me this morning. I'm here until 10 o'clock. Emily Duncan Wilson returns then with the midday mix, and then you can head towards home with Sarah starting at 2 this afternoon. Musically this hour, I have a guitar concerto to share with you by Foch, something from Fanny Mendelssohn, a bit of Beethoven before the end of the hour, and Breakfast with Bach right around 7 o'clock, something from his cantata number 203. Well, I hope you enjoyed the lovely weather we had this weekend. Partly sunny today, 60 to 69, perhaps an isolated afternoon shower in the far north. Mostly clear in the south and central portion of the state tonight, partly cloudy in the north. And tomorrow, partly sunny, some showers likely by the afternoon, scattered thunderstorms possible. It's going to be warm and humid, 70 to 89.
1: From NPR News in Washington, I'm Corva Coleman. The White House says China will purchase at least $17 billion in agricultural products annually from the U.S. NPR's Franco Ordonez reports the deal comes after President Trump's visit to China.
2: Flying back to the U.S. from China last week, President Trump told reporters that farmers would be pleased with the deals he had reached.
3: The farmers are going to be very happy. They're going to be

0: of dollars of soybeans.
1: The White House says the agricultural agreement, which goes until 2028, is in addition to commitments to buy U.S. soybeans that had already been reached. In a fact sheet, the White House touted that Trump, quote, negotiated a sweeping package of commitments that'll drive high-paying American jobs and open new markets for U.S. goods. The White House says China also agreed to purchase 200 American-made airplanes made by Boeing for Chinese airlines. Franco Ordonez, NPR News.
2: But China hasn't confirmed any specific purchases. China says the leaders agreed to expand agricultural trade through cuts in tariffs and market access issues. Crowds gathered on the National Mall yesterday for a prayer event backed by the Trump administration to celebrate the nation's 250th birthday. This has drawn questions over the separation of church and state. The event appeared to highlight mostly evangelical Christian themes. One Orthodox rabbi spoke along with two top Catholic clergy. There were no speakers from other religious faiths, such as Islam or Buddhism. President Trump delivered video remarks reading a passage from the Old Testament book of 2 Chronicles.
0: Why has the Lord done thus to this land and to this house? And it shall be answered, because they forsook the Lord God of their fathers, which brought them forth out of the land of Egypt and laid hold on other gods and worshiped them and served them. Therefore has he brought all this evil upon them.
2: This biblical passage discusses heavenly reaction if King Solomon and the Jewish people failed to follow the instructions of God. Three suspects are in custody in Austin, Texas. That's after a dozen shootings and multiple car thefts across the city over the weekend. From member station KUT, Luz Moreno Lozano has more.
3: Austin Police Chief Lisa Davis says the shootings began around 4 p.m. Saturday and continued into Sunday. At least four people were injured, one with serious injuries. The incident spurred shelter-in-place orders across parts of Austin Sunday afternoon. Davis says the shootings appear to be random.
4: I don't know what a motive is. I don't know what motive would drive anybody to come and drive around senselessly in this city and in multiple parts of the city shooting.
3: Davis says this is still an active investigation and police hope to learn more in the coming days. I'm Luz Moreno Lozano in Austin.
2: This is NPR.
5: With this Maine news, I'm Erwin Gratz. Maine's fire marshal has asked federal investigators with the Bureau of Alcohol, Tobacco, and Firearms to help it investigate the fire and explosion Friday in Searsmont. One firefighter, Andrew Cross, was killed. Second District Congressman Jared Golden described Cross as a hero, a sentiment echoed by other officials. Golden, in a statement, also said he's aware of the financial impact the fire will have, including on the families of people who work there. International student enrollment has held steady in Maine this year, even as it has fallen nationwide. That according to the latest federal data. Ari Snyder has more.
6: More than 3,300 international visa students were enrolled at secondary and post-secondary institutions in Maine in April, virtually unchanged from the same month last year, according to a Department of Homeland Security database. And the UMaine system saw a 13% jump in international student numbers compared to the previous academic year, according to a spokesperson. Over the same period, federal data show the number of foreign students fell by about 4% nationally, against the backdrop of President Donald Trump's immigration crackdown and efforts to revoke student visas. According to one analysis, international students contributed nearly $90 million to the Maine economy during the last school year that began in 2024. For Maine Public Radio News, I'm Ari Snyder.
5: Maine Health Lincoln Hospital says it's evaluating birthing services. Over the past 5 years, nine maternity units have closed at Maine hospitals from Fort Kent to Belfast to York. System officials say they'll hold community forums in Damariscotta and Booth Bay Harbor in June.
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Little Monday motivation for you musically. The Ragtime Waltz from Richard Rodney Bennett's four-piece suite. That was David Nettle and Richard Markham on Maine Public Classical's Daybreak. Need some more Monday motivation tips? Well, why not set a fun goal? Something to look forward to today. Perhaps it's a lunchtime walk or an evening activity. Of course, get moving with a quick morning workout to start the week feeling accomplished and build a consistent routine that helps you wake up happy and ready to tackle what actually needs to get done. This is a concerto for guitar and orchestra now by Foch.

Konrad Rogoznik and the Southwest German Chamber Orchestra with a concerto for guitar and orchestra in D minor by Foch on Maine Public Classical. Good morning. Welcome to Daybreak. I'm Gail Parmelee. 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Partly sunny today, a little cooler than yesterday, 60 to 69. An isolated afternoon shower is possible in the far north. Clear in the south and central portion of the state overnight tonight, partly cloudy in the north, 35 to 40 Aroostook, 45 to 52 elsewhere. Tomorrow, partly sunny, showers likely by afternoon, maybe even a scattered thunderstorm. It's going to be warm and humid, 70 to 89 north to south. Here is Mark O'Connor and Yo-Yo Ma.

A traditional selection titled College Hornpipe. That was violinist Mark O'Connor and cellist Yo-Yo Ma on Maine Public Classical's Daybreak. Here is Anna Celeste with a sonata by Fanny Mendelssohn.

That was a sonata in G minor, a composition by Fanny Mendelssohn, performed there by Anna Celeste on Maine Public Classical's Daybreak. Anna makes her home in New York City with her husband and two sons, and she has also been hailed by the New York Times as a pianist of, quote, a fiery sensibility and warm touch. Here's the Dover Quartet with the first movement from Beethoven's String Quartet No. 1.

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0: The Dover Quartet performing the first movement from Beethoven's First String Quartet on Maine Public Classical. Good morning. Welcome to Daybreak. I'm Gail Parmelee. Straight ahead, the Monday edition of Breakfast with Bach, something from his cantata number 203. And last week, the Library of Congress announced it was adding 25 recordings to its National Recording Registry. Taylor Swift's 2014 album, 1989, makes the 2026 class. Also, Beyoncé's Single Ladies and Chaka Khan's cover of Prince's I Feel For You are also being preserved, along with work from Reba McEntire, Weezer, and Ray Charles. The registry honors culturally significant music.
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0: We have a partly sunny day ahead of us, temps between 60 and 69, perhaps an isolated afternoon shower in the far north. 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

the Amore Traditore from Box Cantata number 203 on the Monday edition of Breakfast with Bach here on Maine Public Classical, performed there by soloist Peter Schreier, Edith Mathis, and Siegfried Lorenz alongside the Berlin Chamber Orchestra. And that ensemble returns tomorrow with something from Bach's Coffee Cantata right around this time. Turn to music by Tchaikovsky now. Here's the first movement from his Serenade for Strings.

The first movement from Tchaikovsky's Serenade for Strings. That was the East Coast Chamber Orchestra on Maine Public Classical. 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Hello there. I'm Gail Parmley. Thank you so much for joining me and making Maine Public Classical part of your Monday. And Maine Public is once again collecting gently used band instruments for young music students across Maine. If you have an instrument collecting dust at home, why not consider donating it to a student who will use it? And donations are going to be accepted at Maine Public's Portland, Bangor, and Lewiston locations right through June 30th. If you would like more information, start with a visit to the community calendar page at mainepublic.org. Partly sunny today, temps between 60 and 69, perhaps an isolated afternoon shower in the far north. Mostly clear in the south and central portion of the state, partly cloudy in the north overnight tonight. 35 to 40, aristic 45 to 52 elsewhere. Tomorrow, partly sunny, showers likely by afternoon with some scattered thunderstorms possible. It's going to be quite warm and humid tomorrow, temps between 70 and 89. North to south. Here is guitarist John Williams.

Mexican Scherzo by Manuel Ponce, performed by guitarist John Williams on Maine Public Classical's Daybreak. Three Romances now by Clara Schumann.

Horn player William Purvis and pianist Mihai Lee performing three romances by Clara Schumann on Maine Public Classical's Daybreak. Three filmmakers join State of the Art at noon today to discuss a short film headed to the 2026 Maine International Film Festival. The film screens in Waterville on July 12th. You can learn all about it. Tune in at 12 noon and, of course, at mainpublic.org/stateoftheart. Here is the Pittsburgh Symphony Orchestra now with Sibelius's Corellia Suite.

The Pittsburgh Symphony Orchestra with Sibelius's Corellia Suite on Maine Public Classical. 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
1: Rayfon Williams has been found at Morley College in London. Archivist Elaine Andrews discovered the handwritten manuscript titled Before the Mirror while cataloging an unlisted box of papers, and experts believe it dates to around 1899 when Vaughan Williams was in his mid-20s, and the college's head of classical music calls it a rare treasure and plans to record it next month. I'm looking forward to hearing that.
2: For Julian Rocklin, a visit to the Chicago Symphony Orchestra comes with not one, but three musical roles as conductor, violinist, and violist. On the next CSO broadcast, Rocklin plays or conducts music by Mozart, Beethoven, and Tchaikovsky. That's next time with the CSO. I'm Lisa Simeone.
1: You can tune in tomorrow evening starting at 8. Partly sunny today, 60 to 69, with an isolated afternoon shower possible in the far north. 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Here is the Santa Fe Desert Chorale.

Shine This Little Light of Mine from Sean Akpabolo's The American Road. That was performed by the Santa Fe Desert Chorale on Maine Public Classical's Daybreak. I hope you enjoyed that. We've got the Grand Rapids Symphony for you now. Here's the first movement from Hale Storck's Symphony No. 3.

The first movement from Hale Stork Symphony No. 3, performed there by the Grand Rapids Symphony on Maine Public Classical. 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Well, good morning to you. I'm Gail Parmley. Hope Monday is treating you well so far. Maine Public's a media sponsor of an evening with Pulitzer Prize-winning historian Alan Taylor, a Maine native featured in Ken Burns' The American Revolution. And the event is coming up this Wednesday, starting with a talk at First Parish Church in Portland. And after that, guests can explore the Maine Historical Society's Pathways to Freedom exhibition. Maine Public members are eligible for a ticket discount. 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Partly sunny today, 60 to 69, perhaps an isolated afternoon shower in the far north. Mostly clear in the south and central portion of the state tonight, partly cloudy in the north. 35 to 40 in Aroostook, 45 to 52 elsewhere. Partly sunny tomorrow, perhaps an afternoon shower or thunderstorms. Can be warm and humid tomorrow. Looks like the warmest day of the week, 70 to 89 north to south. Here's an oboe concerto in C major by Rossetti.

Lajos Lencsés and the Slovak Chamber Orchestra, bringing us that Oboe Concerto in C Major by Rossetti on Maine Public Classical's Daybreak. A free lunchtime concert is coming to the Portland Public Library this Thursday at 12:15. The String Beings Quartet will perform works spanning more than 160 years, from Haydn to William Grant Still. The Portland Conservatory of Music presents the performance, exploring the surprising differences and similarities between the two works. You can learn more by visiting our community calendar page. You'll find that at mainpublic.org or right on the Maine Public app. Mozart's Trio No. 3 now, for piano, violin, and cello.

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0: Leif Ove Andsnes, Matthew Truscott, and Frank Michael Guthman performing Mozart's Trio No. 3 for piano, violin, and cello on Maine Public Classical's Daybreak. I'm Gail Parmalee, keeping you company for about another hour. I have a violin concerto ready to go by LeClaire, something from Manuel de Falla coming up, and Hamilton Hardy's Comedy Overture next. Well, here is some good news. It looks like litter across America is down significantly, according to a new report from Keep America Beautiful. The charity says litter along the nation's roadways and waterways has dropped 34% since 2020. Roadway litter fell 22%, while waterway litter dropped 45%. Researchers warn, though, 35 billion pieces remain, and coastal areas contain up to 13 times more litter per mile than inland environments.
1: Hear folk melodies, dances, and divertimenti, including a work by the recent Pulitzer Prize-winning composer Gabriella Lena Frank, this week on Main Stage. I'm your host, Emily Duncan Wilson, and I hope you'll join me for an evening with the Jasper String Quartet from this past summer's Bowdoin International Music Festival. That's this Wednesday at 8 on Main Stage.
0: Partly sunny today, 60 to 69, perhaps an isolated afternoon shower in the far north. 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

The Ulster Orchestra bringing us Hamilton Hardy's Comedy Overture this morning on Maine Public Classical's Daybreak. Well, Jaap Schroeder takes on the solo duties and also conducts Concerto Amsterdam in this performance of Jean-Marie Leclerc's Violin Concerto in G minor.

soloist and conductor in that performance, Jaap Schroeder, and Concerto Amsterdam with Jean-Marie Leclerc's Violin Concerto in G Minor on Maine Public Classical. 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Hello there. I'm Gail Parmelee here for a bit longer. Emily Duncan Wilson will be stepping in, as always, with the midday mix right around 10 o'clock. And at 11, it's Nature Notes, and she brings you the weekly edition of State of the Art. At 12 noon this week, three filmmakers joined State of the Art to discuss a short film headed to the 2026 Maine International Film Festival. Their film's going to screen on July 12th, and you can learn all about it at 12 noon and then at mainepublic.org/stateoftheart. Partly sunny today, 60 to 69. Isolated afternoon showers possible in the north. Here's Hannah Lapwood.

Alan Menken's The Bells of Notre Dame from The Hunchback of Notre Dame. That was the woman who made an appearance recently in Portland, Anna Lapwood, on Maine Public Classical's Daybreak. You know, she reached a wide audience on social media since she was appointed as an associate artist at the Royal Albert Hall in London back in 2022. And if you do not follow her on TikTok or Instagram, you really should. I have learned so much about the organ in the past few years than ever, and she's just such a kind, positive force in the world. Some music now by Manuel de Falla.

Seven Spanish Folk Songs by Manuel de Falla, performed there by Emilio Colón and Sung Hoon Mo on Maine Public Classical. I'm Gail Parmalee. I'll see you tomorrow morning at 6. I hope the rest of Monday goes well for you. You're in good hands. Emily Duncan Wilson is all ready to go. She's got selections lined up from Chopin, something from Peggy Glanville Hicks next hour, as well as Vivaldi. Right around 11, another edition of Nature Notes. And, of course,

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Beatrice Rana was the pianist in that performance of Chopin's Etude No. 3 in F major, an etude that Chopin believed to be the most beautiful one that he ever composed. What do you think? It was a quite lovely way to start this Monday morning. It's just about 2 minutes past the hour. It's 10:02 on Monday, May 18th. You're listening to the Midday Mix here on Maine Public Classical. I'm your host, Emily Duncan Wilson. We'll hear three gymnopédies. Nope, not by Satie, but by 20th century Australian composer Peggy Glanville Hicks. Next.

Meyer Fredman conducted the Sydney Symphony Orchestra, performing three Gymnopédies by Peggy Glanville Hicks. You're listening to the Midday Mix here on Maine Public Classical on this Monday morning. Thank you so much for making classical music and specifically Maine Public Classical a part of your Monday to the start of your week. I hope it's going smoothly so far for you. I'm your host, Emily Duncan Wilson. A love song in F major is next. It's the Ying Quartet performing Robert Schumann's String Quartet No. 2 in F major.

Robert Schumann's String Quartet No. 2 in F major, performed there by the Ying Quartet here on Maine Public Classical. 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Thank you so much. We'll hear guitarist David Russell next, performing Vivaldi's Sonata in B-flat major.

A sonata by Vivaldi, there performed by guitarist David Russell. You're listening to The Midday Mix here on Maine Public Classical. I'm your host, Emily Duncan Wilson. Now, you might have heard of Antonio Salieri. Well, he had a brother named Francesco, and we'll hear one of Francesco's only known, one of his only known works next, his sinfonia called La Tempesta di Mare, or The Sea Storm. Claudio Scimone conducts I Solisti Venetii.

La Tempesta di Mare by Francesco Salieri, the brother of Antonio Salieri. We heard I Solisti Venetti in performance under direction by Claudio Scimone. On the next Main Calling, what is it like to be a cancer survivor? Having cancer and going through the diagnosis, treatment, and recovery is a life-altering experience. Learn how people with different kinds of cancer react and cope, and about the kinds of support available for the physical and emotional health challenges of surviving cancer. That's on Main Calling today, live at 11. 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So the Maine Public app is also a really great resource. 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Nature Notes is made possible by contributing listeners, along with Laudholm Trust's Wells Reserve, open every day with 7 miles of trails, nature programs for all ages. There's a trail map and a calendar at wellsreserve.org. On Friday, we heard Caroline Shaw's piece called Valencia, written for the orange variety. Now let's continue to celebrate fruiting trees with Armenian composer Komitas Vardabed's Tsirani Tsar. It's called Apricot Tree. We'll hear the Aznavourian duo in performance.

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Tsirani Tsar, or The Apricot Tree, by the Armenian composer who was also the founder of the National Armenian School of Music and is one of the pioneers of ethnomusicology, Komitas Vardabed. Tomorrow on Nature Notes, it's Felix Mendelssohn's Hebrides Overture called Fingal's Cave. Be sure to tune in tomorrow at 11 for Nature Notes. 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I'm your host, Emily Duncan Wilson. Thrilled that you are spending your Monday with some classical music to help calm you, inspire you, whatever you tune in for. I'm glad you've tuned in this morning. We'll hear Brahms' Only Violin Concerto next. It's regarded as one of the great German violin concertos. Dalia Stevsevska leads the BBC Philharmonic Orchestra, and Francesca Dago is the violin soloist.

Francesca Dago was the violin soloist with the BBC Symphony Orchestra, performing Brahms' Violin Concerto in D major. Dalia Stasevska conducted. 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Be sure to stay with us for State of the Art at noon. Host Heather McDougall chats with some filmmakers and the executive director of the Maine International Film Festival about a new work that was created by students both in Waterville, Maine, and in Rwanda about coffee. So be sure to stay tuned. That's at noon. That's State of the Art right here on listener-supported Maine Public Classical. Georges Bizet's Variations Chromatiques are next, performed here by Celia Oneta Ben-Said.

Celia Onetta Ben Said performing Georges Bizet's Variations Chromatique. You're listening to The Midday Mix here on Maine Public Classical. I'm your host, Emily Duncan Wilson. Now let's live it up here a little bit at the end of this 11 o'clock hour with Karl Millocker's In Saus und Braus. A German idiom means to live in the lap of luxury and high style, or to live extravagantly and without care. I feel like we could all use a little bit of all of that. Ricardo Muti leads the Vienna Philharmonic.

0: 19th century Austrian composer Karl Mellacher, his In Saus und Braus, which is a German saying meaning to live it up. We heard the Vienna Philharmonic there, conducted by Riccardo Muti. Support for the Midday Mix comes from listeners who donate and the Marvin Design Gallery by Eldridge Lumber in Portland, a Marvin retailer providing windows and doors committed to helping people live well in their homes. Hear folk melodies, dances, and divertimenti, including a work by the recent Pulitzer Prize-winning composer Gabriella Lanafranc, this week on Main Stage. I'm your host, Emily Duncan Wilson, and I hope you'll join me for an evening with the Jasper String Quartet from this past summer's Bowdoin International Music Festival. That's this Wednesday at 8 on Main Stage. I'm really excited to share that episode with you. Be sure to tune in Wednesday night at 8 for Main Stage to hear the Jasper String Quartet. 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
1: Good afternoon. You're listening to Maine Public Classical. This is State of the Art. Every week we dive into the Maine art scene, talking with the people who create, collaborate, and shape our vibrant cultural landscape. I'm your host, Heather McDougall. Ikawa is the name of one of the films to be screened at the 29th edition of the Maine International Film Festival, due to take place in Waterville, July 10th to the 19th. Ikawa tells the story of a connection between Rwanda and Maine, through the lens of the coffee trade. The film is the latest endeavor to come about through the growing relationship between two film festivals in these two places and the filmmakers who take part in them. Today, I'm joined by three people who have a hand in all of this: cinematographer Fabrice Imanizabayo from the unit in Rwanda, a co-director and

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1: The other day, I felt like it was a little bit like a love letter between two communities, and the coffee was maybe just the vehicle for that. Would you describe it that way? Does that seem accurate to you? And if so, maybe elaborate on that a little bit.
2: I almost couldn't have said it better myself.
1: Okay.
2: I think this was designed as an experimental film, and it started several years ago when I first traveled to Rwanda. You actually interviewed me about this.
1: Yeah, a while ago, yeah.
2: And it's the confluence of a number of relationships that I've built professionally in some ways, both through my professional work at the Maine Film Center and serving on the board of the Mashariki African Film Festival, as well as through some connections locally, such as with Churchill Olangwe Preston of Coffee, as well as with my classmate, Jean-Jacques Ndayisenga, who distributes the coffee in Rwanda.
1: Okay.
2: It took a couple of years of traveling between Waterville and Rwanda to really see the story that was staring me in the face, essentially. And what I realized is that there's a through line from Kigali to Waterville that most people wouldn't immediately recognize. And it's a story about the people. It's not about the coffee, but the coffee, as you're saying, is the vehicle for how we could tell such a story where the world is much more connected than we immediately realize.
1: Yeah.
2: So after my second trip to Rwanda, I said, there's a short film in this.
1: Okay.
2: And knowing my connections and having worked with David Boardman at the Mid-Maine Technical Center here in Waterville, I knew that he had not only wonderful equipment, but even better students. And I knew that Trezor Senga, the director of Mashariki in Kigali, had the same toolkit and community at his side.
1: Okay.
2: And I said, why don't we get these students to work together to tell this story and to share in this sense of humanity that connects all of us?
1: Yeah, yeah. It's a tiny kind of kernel of inspiration, but it blossomed into quite a big operation with a unit in Rwanda and a unit here in Maine. And as you have alluded to, a lot of young filmmakers on both sides kind of staffing this. So there's quite a lot of bodies and hands in this. Brendan, you are one of the young filmmakers here on the Maine side. Tell us your perspective on these two central figures in the story, JJ in Rwanda and Churchill here in Waterville. Obviously, those watching the film here might recognize Churchill if they've, you know, been through Waterville and they've seen him or met him. But tell us your perspective on these two very extraordinary people.
3: You kind of see that in the documentary when you're watching it, because you see that the relationship between JJ and Churchill, it's more than just a business thing. It's more like you see that they're here to make change, and that's what their end goal is. We actually interviewed JJ one day at Churchill's house, and I had asked him a separate question. How did this happen? Like, how did you meet Churchill? And he simply just said connection. And just right there, that word connection, it shows you that just a connection can happen through anything, whether it's a coffee business, whether it's friendship, whether it's anything. So you really just see the connection between these two individuals just simply on coffee.
1: And Fabrice, you're the cinematographer in the Rwandan film crew. One thing that I was curious about was this moment last November when my understanding is that several people from Maine traveled over to Rwanda to meet up in person. And I understand that was the 2025 edition of the Mashariki Film Festival that time of year. And it sounds like there was a screening of an early cut of the film. Is that right?
4: Yes, yeah, that's right.
1: And how was the film received there locally? How did people react to the story there?
4: Here in Rwanda, locally, they like the project. And I think Trezor and Mike, they were going to expand the project because the complement of the people local here, it is perfect and encouragement. So I think here in Iran,

0: They take it perfect.
1: Tell me, Brendan, if you could fast forward in life maybe 10 years, how do you think you would look back on this?
2: I would honestly look back at this moment as probably a very big turning point in especially my life. I don't think I'm going to forget it. It was one of the greatest opportunities in my life, and I'm so incredibly thankful to be a part of it and be a part of this film.
1: Any other thoughts or special reflections on the film you want to share before we go?
3: I do want to mention that we had a really powerful moment the second to last night of the film festival in Kigali, where the crew from Waterville and the crew from Kigali finally met for the first time. It was really, really powerful to see more than a dozen young people who are so passionate about film come together and see their work that was created literally oceans apart for the first time. That's when I think everyone saw the reality of what they had just accomplished. And that was a really, really special moment for me.
1: Three folks who are part of the production team for the film Ikawa to be screened at the upcoming Maine International Film Festival taking place July 10th to the 19th in Waterville. We heard from cinematographer Fabrice Imani-Zabayo from the Unit in Africa, co-director Brendan Beckwith, and executive producer Mike Perot, both of the Unit in Maine. Ikawa will be screened on Sunday, July 12th at 1 p.m. in the Waterville Opera House. Admission is free. For more details about the festival, go to miff.org. The festival program will be announced there in June. That wraps up this edition of State of the Art Today. You can find out more by visiting mainpublic.org/stateoftheart. There you can find an extended version of this episode, plus past episodes, photos, and links to go with what you hear on the show. Catch future episodes of State of the Art weekly on air, Sundays and Mondays at noon. My name is Heather McDougall. Hope you'll join me again next week.

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Rebecca Omordia performing Girma Yefrashiwa's Elita, or Cry of Joy. It's about 12:14 on this Monday afternoon. We've made it to the afternoon of Monday. Congratulations. You're listening to the Midday Mix here on Maine Public Classical, and I'm your host, Emily Duncan Wilson. Got up some music for a classic friends to lovers story next. It's Jean-Philippe Rameau's pastoral heroic opera, Daphnis et Aigle. It tells the story of a shepherd and a shepherdess who believe they are just friends until Cupid reveals that actually they're in love with one another. We'll hear a suite from this piece performed by Capella Saveria, led by Mary Terry Smith.

Jean-Philippe Rameau's suite from Daphnis et Aigle. Mary Terry Smith led Capella Saveria. 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Have you checked out the main public online store recently? Well, even if you have in just a, you know, a couple of weeks ago even, you should check it out again now. There's a lot of new classical items there. There's mugs for all of the shows, including the Midday Mix and Main Stage. There's really cute reusable grocery bags with all of the logos on them. There's a really nice hat that comes in a bunch of different colors and a sweatshirt that I'm really excited for when mine comes in. But they all say Main Public Classical. So if you have any favorite shows, obviously, other Main Public items are there as well. 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A Hummel concerto for violin, piano, and orchestra is next. Solomia Ivakiv is the violin soloist, along with pianist Antonio Pompobaldi. They joined the Slovak National Symphony Orchestra.

0: Theodore Kukar conducted the Slovak Radio Symphony Orchestra, performing Johann Nepomukumo's lovely concerto for violin, piano, and orchestra. We heard violinist Solomia Ivakiv and pianist Antonio Pampa Baldi as the soloists. It's now just a few minutes before 1 o'clock. 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I'm your host, Emily Duncan Wilson. 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
1: For Julian Rocklin, a visit to the Chicago Symphony Orchestra comes with not one, but three musical roles as conductor, violinist, and violist. On the next CSO broadcast, Rocklin plays or conducts music by Mozart, Beethoven, and Tchaikovsky. That's next time with the CSO. I'm Lisa Simeone.
0: 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Polish composer Alexander Tonsman's Suite Transatlantique has influences from across the Atlantic, featuring American jazz sounds, foxtrots, blues, and Charleston-esque music. We'll hear this work from 1930, here performed by E. Salonisti.

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Hey, Salonisti, performing Alexandra Tanzmann's Suite Transatlantique. Glazunov's Symphony No. 7, his Pastoral Symphony, is coming up in just about 15 minutes. Stay with us. 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I'm your host, Emily Duncan Wilson. It's just about 1:03 on this Monday afternoon. I hope you're having a lovely start to your week. We'll hear a concerto by Scarlatti next.

Giorgio Sasso conducting Insieme Strumentale di Roma in their performance of Alessandro Scarlatti's Concerto for Flute, Two Violins, and Continuo in A minor. It's now about 1:15. 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Maine Public is a media sponsor of the Maine Historical Society's Evening with the Pulitzer Prize-winning historian Alan Taylor on Wednesday evening, May 20th. Taylor, a Maine native, is featured throughout Ken Burns' The American Revolution, and the event will begin with a talk at the First Parish Church in Portland, followed by an opportunity to explore the Maine Historical Society's Pathways to Freedom exhibition. Maine Public members are eligible for a discount on tickets to the event. For details, visit mainepublic.org and click on Community. We'll hear a piece by the contemporary American harpist and composer Brandy Younger. Here's Unrest, as performed by harpist Ashley Jackson.

Unrest, a piece by contemporary American composer Brandy Younger, there performed by harpist Ashley Jackson. We'll wrap up our time together this week with Alexander Glazunov's Symphony No. 7 from 1902, which starts out sounding like daybreak. José Sarabriere conducts the Royal Scottish National Orchestra.

0: A pretty grand way to end our time together. That was Alexander Glazunov's Pastoral Seventh Symphony. We heard the Royal Scottish National Orchestra perform under the direction of José Serra Briere. You've been listening to The Midday Mix here on Maine Public Classical. I'm your host, Emily Duncan Wilson. In a few minutes, Sarah Tuttle's coming in the studio for her show Head Towards Home. She's got some Chopin, some Mozart, some Delius, and more coming your way in the 2 o'clock hour. I hope you enjoy the rest of your afternoon. Here's a look at what's coming up later this evening on Maine Public Classical.
1: When cellist Camille Thomas visited Tippett Rise, she felt the normal stressors of being a musician melt away. 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A concert on Planet Tippett Rise on the next performance today from 8 p.m.
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2: 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And trumpeter Håkon Hardenberger proves why the New York Times described him as the greatest trumpet player in the galaxy. I'm Steve Seal. That's next time on APM's SymphonyCast.
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A performance there from the great pianist Marta Argerich, music by Frédéric Chopin, the Andante Spianato, and Grand Polonaise for solo piano. Thanks so much for tuning in to Head Towards Home here on Maine Public Classical. I'm Sarah Tuttle, 14 minutes past 2 o'clock on this Monday afternoon. I'll be with you until 6, sharing some great music along the way. Later in the hour, a performance from the English String Orchestra and music by Frédéric Delius. Herbert von Karajan will lead the Philharmonia Orchestra in a bright piece by Emmanuel Chabrier as well. Here now is Charles Mackerras leading the Prague Chamber Orchestra in the 29th Symphony of Mozart.

The 29th Symphony of Mozart. That was Charles McCarris leading the Prague Chamber Orchestra. 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

Composer Frederick Delius was born into a prosperous family in the north of England, a family of merchants, but he resisted several attempts from his family to pursue a life of business and commerce. He was sent for a period of time to the United States. He spent time in Florida in the 1880s to manage a family orange plantation before ultimately returning to Europe and pursuing a career in music. We just heard a movement from Delius's Florida Suite, music inspired by his time here in the U.S., that was By the River. William Boughton of the English String Orchestra in that music from Delius's Florida Suite. Thanks so much for tuning in to Head Towards Home here on Maine Public Classical. I'm Sarah Tuttle. Herbert von Karajan leads the Philharmonia Orchestra next in España by Emmanuel Chabrier.

0: Emmanuel Chabrier's España, that was Herbert von Karajan leading the Philharmonia Orchestra. Thanks for tuning in. You're listening to Head Towards Home here on Maine Public Classical. I'm Sarah Tuttle. Chamber music by Madeline Dring coming up for oboe, bassoon, and keyboard. You'll hear a solo performance from trumpet soloist Wynton Marsalis, choral music by Antonin Dvorak on the way, and a series of variations by Beethoven, all coming up in this next hour of music here on Head Towards Home, which is made possible by you, our contributing listeners, and by Poland Spring, proud to provide production support to Maine Public's Borealis Initiative. Learn more about Borealis at mainepublic.org.
1: For Julian Rocklin, a visit to the Chicago Symphony Orchestra comes with not one, but three musical roles as conductor, violinist, and violist. On the next CSO broadcast, Rocklin plays or conducts music by Mozart, Beethoven, and Tchaikovsky. That's next time with the CSO. I'm Lisa Simeone.
0: That's the Chicago Symphony Orchestra coming up Tuesday evening at 8 o'clock, following performance today with Valerie Kaler. Well, I hope you managed to get outside and enjoy some of this weekend's warm temperatures and sunshine. Over the next couple of days, you'll see some rain, cloudy skies, and cooler temperatures for the most part. By tomorrow, temperatures will come back up into the 70s and 80s before dropping off once again. This evening will start clear with clouds thickening overnight and some showers beginning sometime this evening in northern Maine. Evening lows will be in the 40s and low 50s tonight. 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

A sonata for trumpet and strings by Giuseppe Torelli. Wynton Marsalis was the soloist there. Raymond Leopard led the English Chamber Orchestra. A trio next by English composer Madeline Dring for oboe, bassoon, and piano. Oboist Nicholas Daniel and bassoonist Amy Harmon perform with pianist Antonio Oyarzabal here on Head Towards Home.

A trio for oboe, bassoon, and keyboard by composer Madeline Dring. You heard oboist Nicholas Daniel, bassoonist Amy Harmon, and pianist Antonio Oyarzabal. 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And thank you.

I'm about halfway through a new book that I'm enjoying. It's a novel written by Betty Smith called A Tree Grows in Brooklyn. I'm loving it so far. And in one of the recent pages, the story details how these young children who are growing up in an impoverished neighborhood in Brooklyn are taught some of the classic melodies by a local music teacher, but with English lyrics. And one of them is that piece that we just heard, the famous English horn melody from Antonin Dvorak's Symphony No. 9, commonly referred to as Going Home, as learned by the kids in the story and by the ensemble we just heard performing it. Going Home by Antonin Dvorak, originally featured in his Symphony No. 9, performed today by Cantus. You're listening to Head Towards Home here on Maine Public Classical. I'm Sarah Tuttle. Here is pianist John Ogden in a series of variations on an arietta by Righini called Veni Amore. The variations are by Beethoven. Pianist John Ogden in performance.

0: A series of variations by Ludwig van Beethoven on an arietta by a composer named Righini. That was pianist John Ogden. Thanks very much for making Head Towards Home a part of your Monday afternoon. I'm Sarah Tuttle. Sol Gobetta is the cello soloist just ahead in a piece by Edward Elgar. Horn soloist Peter Dam is featured in music by Telemann. You'll hear a piece for violin and guitar by Paganini and more coming up here on Head Towards Home, which is made possible by you, our contributing listeners, and by Maine Turnpike Authority, urging motorists to slow down and leave room because giving space keeps everyone safer.
1: 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And trumpeter Håkon Hardenberger proves why the New York Times described him as the greatest trumpet player in the galaxy. I'm Steve Seal. That's next time on APM's Symphony Cast.
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A piece by Edward Elgar called La Capricieuse. That was cellist Saul Gobetta as soloist. Mario van Zago led the Danish National Symphony Orchestra. Music for brass next by composer Victor Ewald. This is his third quintet, performed by the Atlantic Brass Quintet. Here on Head Towards Home.

The third in a series of quintets by composer Victor Ewald. That was the Atlantic Brass Quintet in Performance. Music next by one of my favorite Baroque composers, Georg Philipp Telemann. One of the many reasons I enjoy his music is that he was chiefly self-taught. He was almost a completely self-taught musician and wrote for just about every combination of instruments at the time. Here now is a concerto for horn, orchestra, and basso continuo by Telemann. Peter Dam is the horn soloist. Hartmut Hentchen leads the CPE Bach Chamber Orchestra.

A concerto for horn and orchestra by Georg Philipp Telemann, that was soloist Peter Dam with Hartmut Hentchen and the CPE Bach Chamber Orchestra. You are tuned in to Head Towards Home here on Maine Public Classical. 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Maine Public is a media sponsor of the Maine Historical Society's Evening with Pulitzer Prize-winning historian Alan Taylor, taking place on Wednesday evening, May 20th. Taylor, a Maine native, is featured throughout Ken Burns' The American Revolution. The event will begin with a talk at the First Parish Church in Portland, and it's followed by an opportunity to explore the Maine Historical Society's Pathways to Freedom exhibition. 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

Music for guitar and violin by Niccolo Paganini, a cantabile and valse. That was violinist Scott St. John and guitarist Simon Weinberg. A group of pieces next by English composer Gerald Finzi, one of my favorites. He constructed these bagatelles out of what he described as mere trifles, kind of throwaway melodies. I would argue that they're certainly not that, as you're about to hear. Finzi's five bagatelles for clarinet and strings next. This is clarinetist Richard Stoltzman. Robert Salter leads the Guildhall String Ensemble.

0: A group of five bagatelles by English composer Gerald Finzi, who was not only a wonderful composer, but also a huge fan of poetry. He collected old books. He was also a cultivator of apples. He had a large number of apple trees on his property and was able to save several varietals, heirloom varietals, from extinction. Gerald Finzi's Five Bagatelles. Richard Stoltzman was the clarinet soloist. Robert Salter led the Guildhall String Ensemble. You are tuned into Head Towards Home here on Maine Public Classical. I'm Sarah Tuttle. As we head into the 5 o'clock hour, Stage and Screen is coming up here in just a couple of minutes. You'll also hear music for piano four hands by Cecile Chaminade. Jesus Lopez Cobos leads the Cincinnati Symphony Orchestra and music by Cesar Franck. There's a chamber piece for flute, cello, and harp on the way, and more coming up. So I hope you'll stay tuned for more Head Towards Home here on Maine Public Classical.
1: Hear folk melodies, dances, and divertimenti, including a work by the recent Pulitzer Prize-winning composer Gabriella Lena Frank, this week on Main Stage. I'm your host, Emily Duncan Wilson, and I hope you'll join me for an evening with the Jasper String Quartet from this past summer's Bowdoin International Music Festival. That's this Wednesday at 8 on Main Stage.
0: Looking forward to tuning in and enjoying that Main Stage program. This evening, clear skies to start with clouds thickening overnight. A few showers are expected to linger in the north. Tonight's lows will be in the 40s and low 50s. Partly sunny skies expected tomorrow with some thunderstorms expected throughout the day. Highs tomorrow will range from the low 70s in the north and along the down east coast into the 80s and even reaching 90 in places. 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Maine Public Classical is also available at mainepublic.org and on many of the HD2 channels of Maine Public Radio. Well, this week on Stage and Screen, we are highlighting overtures from the operettas of Gilbert and Sullivan. This overture comes from a piece called Rudigor. A farmer hides his true noble identity in order to avoid a family curse. Robin, who is really the baronet of Rudigor, must commit a crime each day, according to the curse, or die in agony. The family troubles become so great that relatives actually come back from the dead to haunt Robin and his brother, who has been bearing the curse in place of his long-absent brother. The overture to Rudigor by Sir Arthur Sullivan here. Andrew Penny leads the Royal Ballet Sinfonia in today's Stage and Screen. Stage and Screen on Maine Public Classical is made possible by Maine State Music Theater, presenting its 2026 season with shows including 1776. Ticket information is available at msmt.org.

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The overture to Gilbert and Sullivan's operetta Redigor, in which a young man named Robin tries to hide his noble identity in order to escape a family curse. Andrew Penny led the Royal Ballet Sinfonia in the Redigor Overture, today's stage and screen selection here on Maine Public Classical. I'm Sarah Tuttle. Thanks so much for joining me. Hope you enjoyed that piece. Be sure to tune in tomorrow at 5 for our next installment of Stage and Screen. In the meantime, we hear music next for piano four hands, meaning two musicians at the same piano. Roberto Proceda and Alessandro Amara are the soloists in Six Pièces Romantiques, six romantic pieces by Cécile Chaminade, here on Head Towards Home.

A series of six romantic pieces for piano four hands by Cécile Chaminade. You heard pianists Roberto Proceda and Alessandra Amara. Here now is Jesus Lopez Cobos leading the Cincinnati Symphony Orchestra in The Accursed Hunter by César Franck.

A tone poem for the orchestra there by César Franck, inspired by a legend in which a cruel leader gets his just desserts in the woods. The Accursed Hunter, performed today by the Cincinnati Symphony Orchestra, led by Jesus Lopez Cobos. You're tuned in to Head Towards Home here on Maine Public Classical. I'm Sarah Tuttle. 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

A little chamber piece there written for the unusual combination of flute, cello, and harp, At Dusk by Arthur Foote. Flutist Fenwick Smith, cellist Ronald Thomas, and harpist Katrina Yates. Music next from Felix Mendelssohn's A Midsummer Night's Dream. This is the Nocturne. Peter Mach leads the London Symphony Orchestra.

Felix Mendelssohn wrote music inspired by the Shakespeare play A Midsummer Night's Dream at the beginning and end of his rather brief life. He wrote an overture in his early days and then a series of incidental pieces towards the end. We just heard the nocturne from the incidental music of A Midsummer Night's Dream. Mendelssohn's music there performed by London Symphony Orchestra, led by Peter Mach. Next, the Neve Trio in music by Bedřich Smetana. This is the grand finale from his piano trio in G minor, here on Head Towards Home.

0: A nice little burst of energy there to take us into the 6 o'clock hour here on Maine Public Classical, the grand finale from the piano trio of Bedřich Smetana, the Neve Trio and performance there. Thanks very much for tuning in to Head Towards Home. I'm Sarah Tuttle. Hope you've enjoyed this music we've been taking in together. I'll be back with you tomorrow at 2 o'clock. And in the meantime, I hope you'll stay tuned for more great music. Here's what's coming up on Performance Today in a few minutes.
1: When cellist Camille Thomas visited Tippett Rise, she felt the normal stressors of being a musician melt away. 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
2: 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And trumpeter Håkon Hardenberger proves why the New York Times described him as the greatest trumpet player in the galaxy. I'm Steve Seal. That's next time on APM's SymphonyCast.
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3: For Julian Rocklin, a visit to the Chicago Symphony Orchestra comes with not one, but three musical roles as conductor, violinist, and violist. 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That's next time with the CSO. I'm Lisa Simeone.
0: You can enjoy the Chicago Symphony Orchestra Tuesday evenings at 8 o'clock. Clear skies turning cloudy over the course of the evening tonight with some rather crisp temperatures in the 40s and low 50s. Partly sunny skies expected tomorrow with some spotty showers and thunderstorms at times. 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
1: This symphony is gloriously playful. Sounds almost like it was written by Mozart or Haydn, but it was actually written in 1917 by Sergei Prokofiev, partly in response to his critics who thought his music was too avant-garde, too edgy. Prokofiev hoped those critics wouldn't know what to think when they heard this music. He said he wanted to stir up a hornet's nest, and he named it the Classical Symphony out of pure mischief, as he put it, teasing those critics while hoping it would become a classic. From APM, American Public Media, this is Performance Today. I'm Valerie Kaler. Prokofiev got those critics, and he got the classic, too. His Classical Symphony on the way this hour.
4: Live from NPR News in Washington, I'm Libby Casey. President Trump says he will hold off on a planned military attack on Iran that he previously scheduled for tomorrow. He says leaders from Qatar, Saudi Arabia, and the UAE asked him to hold off because they believe a deal will be reached between the U.S. and Iran. NPR's Deepa Shivaram reports.
5: Trump posted on social media Sunday a warning to Iran that the clock was ticking and they better move fast or, quote, there won't be anything left of them. Now, though, Trump says there won't be a scheduled attack on Iran tomorrow, but he has informed military leaders to prepare to move forward with an attack, in his words, on a moment's notice if a deal isn't reached. Trump continues to be emphatic that any deal reached will ensure Iran does not have a nuclear weapon. The war with Iran has lasted weeks longer than Trump had originally predicted, and it's damaging Trump's approval ratings, even in his own party. Deepa Shivaram, NPR News, The White House.
4: Cuba's president says U.S. military action in the country would result in a bloodbath. NPR's Eder Peralta says this comes after a media report that Cuba was buying military drones.
6: Over the weekend, the news site Axios cited an unnamed senior U.S. official saying Cuba had acquired more than 300 military drones and was exploring the possibility of using them against the U.S. Cuba did not deny the existence of drones. It says it doesn't pose a threat to the United States, but that it has the right to defend itself. Cuban President Miguel Díaz-Canel said U.S. threats already constitute an international crime. He added, quote, should the U.S. take military action, it will provoke a bloodbath of incalculable consequences. President Trump has threatened military action against Cuba for months, saying the leadership there has to make fundamental changes to avoid it. Eder Peralta, NPR News, Mexico City.
4: The Supreme Court has avoided taking up another major legal fight over the Federal Voting Rights Act. As NPR's Hansi Lo Wang reports, the move comes after the court's conservative supermajority weakened the law's protections against racial discrimination in redistricting.
7: For decades, what's known as the Voting Rights Act Section 2 has been mainly enforced as a result of lawsuits brought by voters and advocacy groups. They've challenged hundreds of maps of voting districts and other election-related procedures with claims that they discriminate against voters of color. But in redistricting cases out of Mississippi and North Dakota, Republican officials have raised a novel argument. They argue that under Section 2, private groups and individuals do not have a right to sue. Only the U.S. Attorney General does. The Supreme Court, however, has decided not to take up

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1: Good evening. With this look at Maine News, I'm Nicole Ogrisco. Three members of the Robbins family and an employee are among those still hospitalized following the explosion at the company's lumber mill in Searsmont Friday. Four first responders are also being treated for injuries. Patty White has this update.
2: According to a press release from Robbins Lumber, brothers James and Alden, who own the company, along with Alden's daughter Lily Robbins, an EMS volunteer, are being treated at Mass General Brigham's Burn Center in Boston. Maine Medical Center says it's treating five other patients injured in the blast. According to the state fire marshal's office, they are mill employee Thomas Wolfe, Catherine Page of the Belmont Fire Department, Jacob Spaulding of the Montville Fire Department, Searsmont Assistant Fire Chief Wayne Woodbury, and EMS Chief Sarah Tompkins. The four patients who've been released are mill employee John Ward, Aaron Heald of the Lincolnville Fire Department, Appleton Fire Chief Brent Mariner, and Searsmont Fire Chief James Ames. For Maine Public Radio News, I'm Patty White.
1: The University of Maine system today unanimously approved a 4% increase in tuition, citing rising operational costs. System officials say full-time in-state and Canadian undergraduate students will pay $1,000 more on average next year. That puts yearly tuition at just over $24,000. System officials say they are projecting stable enrollments overall, despite a declining number of high school graduates in New England. And that's this evening's Maine News for Maine Public. I'm Nicole Ogrisco.
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4: From APM American Public Media, this is Performance Today, taking you to concerts around the world. I'm Valerie Kaler. On the way this hour, one of Lalo Schifrin's letters from Argentina, and one of the Apostle John's letters from the Book of Revelation. One looking back with nostalgia, another looking ahead with trepidation. Right now, a forward-thinking composer reaches back into history and imagines a collaboration of sorts with a long-dead symphonist. Let me back up just a little. It's 1917. We're in Russia, and it is in turmoil. Food shortages, violent demonstrations, a mutiny in the Navy. The government was overthrown. The Tsar abdicated. There were two revolutions in the span of 9 months. And during that volatile time, composer Sergei Prokofiev was far away from all the violence. He was not required to join the military because he was the only child of a widow. So he spent his days composing in safety and relative comfort. Prokofiev was keenly aware of his special situation. He acknowledged in his journal that he was amazed to live so well and so easily without cares. And those conditions allowed him to come up with a pure lark of a symphony that had nothing to do with the chaos going on in Russia. Instead, he wrote a fun little work that harkened back to Haydn and taunted his critics at the same time. Let's hear it from a concert in Brainerd, Minnesota. Conductor Christian Reif and the Lakes Area Music Festival Orchestra. This is the Symphony No. 1 by Sergei Prokofiev.

0: Sergei Prokofiev wrote that symphony in 1917 with composer Joseph Haydn in mind. If Haydn were alive today, Prokofiev said, he would compose just as he did before. But at the same time, he would include something new in his manner of composition. I wanted to compose such a symphony. Prokofiev dubbed his work the Classical Symphony, his way of acknowledging his imitation of Haydn and other composers from the classical period, during a year of tremendous upheaval in Russia. And yet, as we just heard, much of that symphony is downright gleeful. Prokofiev deliberately composed that final movement without any minor triads anywhere. That is some intentional positivity right there. He even wrote about that final movement, saying, quote, its gaiety might border on the indecently irresponsible. We just heard the gloriously playful Symphony No. 1, the Classical Symphony by Sergei Prokofiev. Christian Reif led the Lakes Area Music Festival Orchestra in concert at the Gitche Zibe Center for the Arts in Brainerd, Minnesota, a concert during the annual Lakes Area Music Festival. In a moment, what is this dark beast? Its hour come at last. 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
1: I'm meteorologist Russ Murley. Here's your Monday evening and beyond Maine public weather forecast. Clear, thicker clouds with some leftover showers across northern Maine tonight. Temperatures in the 40s to low 50s, south to southeast winds at 5 to 10. Partly sunny skies tomorrow. Tuesday, isolated showers north and mountains, 70s north and down east coast, but well into the upper 70s and 80s elsewhere, some low 90s across southern Maine. West to southwest winds at 7 to 15. Partly cloudy, temperatures in the 60s to near 70 Tuesday night. Spotty showers north and mountains on Wednesday, otherwise partly sunny skies, 70s north, mountains and down east, 80s elsewhere. It'll be sunny, cooler on Thursday with temperatures in the 50s to mid-60s from north to south. Mostly sunny skies to wrap up the week on Friday, temperatures in the mid-50s to upper 60s from north to south. And right now it looks like mostly quiet and dry weather for the upcoming holiday weekend. That's your latest Maine public weather forecast. This is meteorologist Russ Murley.
0: American composer James Lee III is not the first composer to find inspiration in heavy subject matters. He heard Olivier Messiaen's quartet for the end of time, and it made him stop to think about the biblical end times. He's a practicing Seventh-day Adventist and very interested in studying eschatology. He wrote the music we're about to hear in 2010, and he says the opening movement is loosely based on the Book of Revelation, particularly chapter 13, with its two beasts, one from sea and one from land. Those two, along with the dragon, are the unholy trinity of the end times. Beast number one, the one who rises from the sea, has seven heads, 10 horns, 10 crowns, and looks like a leopard, a bear, and a lion. It speaks blasphemies against God and persecutes the saints. Then there's beast number two, who's much less terrifying to behold, looks like a lamb. But it's what it says that makes it beastly. It tells people to make an image of beast number one, worship it, and if you don't, you'll be killed. Okay, yeah, that is some dark apocalyptic subject matter. Listen to how the viola slithers up from the deep as that sea beast rises with its many heads and horns and crowns. The Sonata for Viola and Piano by James Lee III, with violist Jay Julio and pianist Josh Tatsuo Cullen at the Music House Museum in Williamsburg, Michigan.

0: That performance at the Music House Museum in Williamsburg, Michigan, was the Midwest premiere of the Sonata for Viola and Piano by James Lee III. A native Michigander, a devout Seventh-day Adventist, and an avid studier of biblical prophecies. That sonata, inspired by the 13th chapter of the Book of Revelation, and its depictions of the beasts who herald the end of days. We heard violist Jay Julio alongside pianist Josh Tatsuo Cullen in a recital co-presented by Interlochen Public Radio and the Music House Museum at the Music House in Williamsburg, Michigan. In a moment, infinite solitude, in a good way. This is Performance Today from APM.
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0: 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Let's hear a nostalgic tango. In 2005, composer Lalo Schifrin wrote a series of tangos based on his childhood memories of Argentina. He included a piece about the pampas, the grassland that seems to go on forever all across central Argentina. Lalo Schifrin said he wanted to portray a feeling of quiet solitude and a sense of infinity, like you're all alone in this endless ocean of tall grass. Let's hear it, played by an all-star ensemble calling itself Viva Tango, with Héctor del Curto playing a featured part on the bandoneón, the tango accordion of Argentina. Pampas by Lalo Schifrin.

A sea of grassy solitude stretching toward infinity. The isolation of the Pampas in Argentina. That music was called Pampas, from a larger suite, Letters from Argentina by Lalo Schifrin. That performance from the group Viva Tango, with, by the way, David Schifrin on clarinet. They're actually distant cousins, but Lalo spelled his last name beginning S-C-H. David Schifrin is S-H. Viva Tango gave that concert in San Antonio, Texas, presented by the San Antonio Chamber Music Society. 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

19th century composer and organist Elfriede André was determined to do it all, and she wanted to bring other women along. André and her father helped change laws so women could work as organists. She became the first woman in Sweden to get a job as a cathedral organist. She advocated for women to become telegraph operators, and she became one of Sweden's first women to do that as well. And she was also a prolific composer. Resented that people could not name female composers who'd written large works, and she wanted to change that. From APM American Public Media, this is Performance Today. I'm Valerie Kaler. Elfriede André's Symphony No. 2 is on the way this hour of PT. Also ahead, cellist Camille Thomas beams in from the planet of Tippett Rise with music by Chopin. Here she is with Wolfgang Schmidt with a nocturne by one of Chopin's besties, Auguste Franchomme.

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OceanViewRC.com.

Cellist composer Auguste Franchomme and Frédéric Chopin were close friends and frequent collaborators. The piece we just heard was a Franchomme original, a nocturne. From APM, American Public Media, this is Performance Today. I'm Valerie Kaler, so glad to have you along for today's musical adventures and discoveries. Alberto Ginastera was 18 years old when he wrote the music we're about to hear, inspired by the Puna. The Puna is the high plateau of the northern Andes, 10 to 15,000 feet above sea level. The air is thin, the sun is fierce, the view endless. Ginastera was mesmerized by the beauty of the Puna and by the music of the Puna as well. For example, the native Andean flute called the quena. It dates back at least 5,000 years. That is the sound that Alberto Ginastera had in mind when he wrote the opening of his suite for flute and string quartet, Impressions of the Puna. Elizabeth Mann uses a modern flute in this performance at the Colorado College Summer Music Festival.

0: Alberto Ginastera had a great love for the traditional music of his native Argentina, both the music of South American Indian tribes and that of the gauchos, the rough-and-tumble cowboys of the pampas, the prairies. And he drew on both in the suite we just heard, Impressions of the Puna. We ended with Danza, and you can almost see those gauchos, thumbs hooked into their belts, dancing up a storm, a dust storm. That performance from a concert during the Colorado College Summer Music Festival in Colorado Springs. Elizabeth Mann played the flute, Stefan Hirsch and Stephen Rose violins, Virginia Barron played viola, and Beyond Song played the cello. In a moment, the irresistible pull of Chopin. This is Performance Today from APM.
1: I'm meteorologist Russ Merley. Here's your Monday evening and beyond Maine public weather forecast. Clear, thicker clouds with some leftover showers across northern Maine tonight. Temperatures in the 40s to low 50s, south to southeast winds at 5 to 10. Partly sunny skies tomorrow. Tuesday, isolated showers north and mountains, 70s north and down east coast, but well into the upper 70s and 80s elsewhere, some low 90s across southern Maine. West to southwest winds at 7 to 15. Partly cloudy, temperatures in the 60s to near 70 Tuesday night. Spotty showers north and mountains on Wednesday, otherwise partly sunny skies. 70s north, mountains and down east, 80s elsewhere. It'll be sunny, cooler on Thursday with temperatures in the 50s to mid-60s from north to south. Mostly sunny skies to wrap up the week on Friday. Temperatures in the mid-50s to upper 60s from north to south. And right now it looks like mostly quiet and dry weather for the upcoming holiday weekend. That's your latest Maine public weather forecast. This is meteorologist Russ Merley.
0: The musician's life may seem glamorous, but behind the scenes there's plenty of stress and pressure. There's the physical and psychological demands of constant performance, the expectations to always be in top form, and the unrelenting logistical nightmares of travel. For some musicians, an extended stay at a summer music festival is a great way to just unwind. In 2024, Belgian cellist Camille Thomas traded her busy schedule for the vast open skies of Montana. She and pianist Julien Brocal were invited to hold a residency at Tibbett Rise Art Center and simply create together with no expectations for what they needed to produce during their time there. There was a sense of calm and trust that gave them the freedom to be creative. Thomas says they felt almost like they were on another planet. She added, quote, Tibbett Rise felt like a planet of its own, a planet of vastness, beauty, and nature, and an infinite hope in the power of art. It was not just a place, but a state of mind where sound and imagination could expand beyond their usual limits. Here is a brief snapshot of her time on the planet known as Tibbett Rise. Cellist Camille Thomas, joined by pianist Julien Brocal, playing their intimate arrangement of the Larghetto from the Piano Concerto No. 1 by Frédéric Chopin.

0: That rapturous romance is usually played by a full orchestra and solo piano, as the second movement of the Piano Concerto No. 1 by Chopin. For cellist Camille Thomas, listening to Chopin's piano concertos growing up was like being on a delightful holiday. She wasn't going to play them on her instrument, so she could sit back and simply enjoy their beauty. Joke's on her, though. Camille Thomas could not just stay on listening vacation. We heard her play an intimate setting of the Larghetto from Chopin's Piano Concerto No. 1. She and pianist Julien Brocal made that arrangement and gave that performance together at the Tippett Rise Music Center just outside Fishtail, Montana. Coming up, you gotta fight for your right to play the organ. This is Performance Today from APM.
1: 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And trumpeter Håkon Hardenberger proves why the New York Times described him as the greatest trumpet player in the galaxy. I'm Steve Seal. That's next time on APM's Symphony Cast.
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0: Swedish composer and organist Elfrida André was determined to do it all, and she wanted to bring other women along. She was born in 1841, studied composition and organ at the Royal Swedish Academy of Music. She was the first woman in Sweden to get a diploma as an organist. But at the time, women were not allowed to hold organist positions in Sweden. So Elfrida André and her father helped change the laws so women could be professional organists. When she was 26, she became the first woman in Sweden to be hired as a cathedral organist. And she remained the organist of the Gothenburg Cathedral until her death, just shy of her 88th birthday. Elfrida André was also a prolific composer. She resented that people could not name female composers who'd written big pieces, and she wanted to change that. She wrote, quote, "It would be easier to tear a piece from the rock than to tear away from me my ideal idea, the elevation of womankind." Despite suggestions that she just write short songs, André wrote lots of chamber music and two symphonies. Let's hear one of those larger works from a concert in Houston. Deljana Lazarova conducting Rocco in the Symphony No. 2 in A minor by Elfrida André.

0: The Symphony No. 2 by Swedish composer Elfriede André premiered in 1893 during intermission of a theater performance in Gothenburg. At the performance we just heard from 2024, it was the main event. Deljana Lazarova conducted the ensemble Rocco in concert at St. John the Divine Church in Houston, Texas. The Symphony No. 2 by Elfriede André. André was integral in getting women the legal right to hold jobs as organists in 19th century Sweden. And in 1863, she spearheaded a campaign to allow women to become telegraph operators. And she became one of the first women in Sweden to do that as well. All the while, she composed and worked as the organist at Gothenburg Cathedral. Truly fascinating figure, Elfriede André. 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I'm Valerie Kaler. 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

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I'm Steve Seal. We're at the Herkulesaal, Hercules Hall in Munich, Germany, with the Bavarian Radio Symphony Orchestra. How did Hercules Hall get its name? Originally the throne hall of the Bavarian King Louis I, the building was nearly destroyed during the Second World War, along with most of Old Town Munich. In the early 1950s, the structure was rebuilt as a concert hall to give the citizens of the city a music venue. And the new name was suggested by the giant original surviving tapestries ordered in 1565 by Albrecht V, which show the legend of Hercules. The Bavarian Radio Symphony Orchestra, one of the city's four orchestras, has called the Herkulesaal one of its two homes since its inception, along with the Gasteig across town. Yes, when you're Munich, you get to sport four orchestras and two major international music venues, and the result has long been one of the greatest classical music environments in the world. For this concert, Latvian conductor Anders Nelsons is in town, and he will lead the orchestra in a program of works that look to earlier forms for inspiration for modern guises. First, contemporary composer Carlos Simon's Four Black American Dances, a piece originating from the social climate of American slavery, representing, as the composer says, how dance has always been central to the fabric of social gatherings in Black America. Next, Swedish trumpet virtuoso Håkan Hardenberger joins the orchestra for a work that also explores the Black experience, Bernt Alois Zimmermann's trumpet concerto, Nobody Knows the Trouble I See, blending jazz, 12-tone technique, grand symphonic elements, and spirituals. Then Richard Strauss mines the comic potential of a classic character from German folklore, the mischievous trickster Till Alglass, for one of his lightest tone poems, Till Eulenspiegel's Merry Pranks. And to conclude, Maurice Ravel both dissects and elevates the grand Viennese dance form of the waltz in his orchestral tour de force, La Valse. That's a lot to enjoy, so we'll get going in just a moment here in Munich. Welcome to APM's Symphony Cast. Dance has always been a part of all cultures. In Black American communities, composer Carlos Simon notes, dance is and has been the fabric of social gatherings. There have been hundreds, perhaps thousands, of dances created over the span of American history that have originated from the social climate of American slavery, Reconstruction, and Jim Crow. The Carlos Simon piece that we're about to hear is an orchestral study of the music that is associated with the ring shout, the waltz, tap dance, and the holy dance. All of these, the composer says, are but a mere representation of the wide range of cultural and social differences within the Black American community. Coming to the stage now here at the Herkulesaal is Anders Nelsons to lead the Bavarian Radio Symphony Orchestra in Four Black American Dances by Carlos Simon.